0: The Takacs Quartet with Haydn's Emperor String Quartet. The Boston Symphony Orchestra is coming up after this. I'm Izzy Claudio. 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
2: Hi, Brian McCreath here with a WCRB encore broadcast of the Boston Symphony Orchestra, originally heard live from the Koussevitzky Music Shed at Tanglewood on July 13th, 2025. 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Thank you for being with us, and enjoy the concert. The symphonies by Jean Sibelius evoke the rugged, dramatic landscape of Finland, but they also give voice to an internal landscape of emotion, sometimes peaceful, sometimes anxious in solitude, and sometimes roiling with passion, as in the Symphony No. 5. I'm Brian McCreath, and Thomas Addis conducts the Symphony No. 5 by Sibelius in a concert that also includes the same composer's violin concerto with soloist Pekka Kuusisto and Gabriella Smith's Tumblebird Contrails. It's all coming up on this Boston Symphony Orchestra broadcast from WCRB, Classical Radio Boston, and GBH Music.

0: When you think about how the natural world might inspire artistic expression, the most obvious medium for such an expression is visual art. Painting, photography, or sculpture can capture, in granular detail, what our eyes take in, whether we look out on a broad vista or lean in for a close-up view of a flower. And any of those media can also transform and distort what we see to inject emotion and interpretation. Architecture can also respond artistically to the natural world, either by imposing the creator's vision on a given patch of earth, or by melding that vision with the land in a symbiotic relationship. Responding to the natural world through music, though, is a trickier proposition. Nature certainly has sounds that can be imitated, like the storm in Beethoven's Pastoral Symphony, or the bird song so intricately threaded through Olivier Messiaen's music. But outside those specific expressions, a composer can't write music that accurately reflects the contour of a hillside. He or she has to find a way to make sound evoke the feeling we get when we encounter that hillside. When it's created by a true master of the craft, the resulting music will not just evoke those feelings, but also enhance them. And at Tanglewood, where the natural world literally surrounds the performance of that music, both musicians and audience can't help but be carried away by the interplay between sound and landscape. Two masters of this craft composed the music in the concert you're about to hear. One of them a composer foundational to the Boston Symphony's artistic legacy, and the other a composer whose music this orchestra is performing for the very first time. I'm Brian McCreath at the Kuzovitsky Music Shed at Tanglewood on the Stockbridge-Lennox Line in the Berkshires of Western Massachusetts. This Boston Symphony concert, led by conductor Thomas Addis, begins with Gabriella Smith's Tumblebird Contrails, followed by the violin concerto by Jean Sibelius with soloist Pekka Kuusisto. And following an intermission, the program concludes with Sibelius's Symphony No. 5. As the BSO's Robert Krisniger writes in his notes for this concert, Gabriella Smith has combined deep interests in music, science, and the natural world literally since she was a child. She began violin and piano lessons at age 8 and started composing around the same time. She grew up in Berkeley, California, and at age 12 began volunteering at a research station in Point Reyes. A fascination with problem solving and its tools reveals itself not only in the music she writes, but in an ongoing interest in math and her work as an activist, working to catalyze action to combat climate change. And coming on stage now is our composer Gabriella Smith with a few words of introduction to Tumblebird Contrails.
1: Hello, my name is Gabriella Smith, and I'm the composer of the piece you are about to hear called Tumblebird Contrails. I wrote this piece 11 years ago, inspired by a single moment I experienced on a backpacking trip on the peninsula of Point Reyes on the Northern California coast, where I grew up hiking, backpacking. I spent 5 years volunteering on a songbird research project there. And on this particular occasion, I had been out there for 3 days and was nearing the end of my hike, feeling completely exhausted in the best possible way and not quite ready to go back to my life in civilization yet. And so I remember stopping and setting down my pack and taking off my boots and sitting in the sand at the edge of the ocean on this huge expanse of beach, not another human in sight, listening to the sounds of the Pacific. The pounding surf, the gulls, the sizzle of sand and sea foam with the tide, the feel of sand between my toes, the smell of salt air. This piece became my way of capturing the sounds and feeling of that moment. And I'd like to give a huge thank you to Thomas Addis and to all of the amazing musicians of this orchestra who I've so enjoyed getting to work with this week. I feel incredibly grateful for everything everyone on this stage has put into this music. Thank you.
0: That's the composer of the first piece on this program, Gabriella Smith, who wrote Tumblebird Contrails. Robert Kurzinger's notes continue to say that her pursuits in activism and in music are integral to one another. Importantly, while Smith recognizes the significance of the challenges of climate change, she maintains a real sense of joy and poetic playfulness in her work. Robert Kurzinger's notes continue, as a violinist, Smith frequently relies on her own experience and experimentation with her instrument to create her music, recording gestures and arriving at a practical notation after the fact. For other parts, she sings or uses whatever percussion might be handy to make layered recordings, and although these tools are embedded in her music, nature, the earth, and the specter of human-caused climate change are her constant wellspring of inspiration. And now coming on stage is conductor Thomas Addis to begin this Boston Symphony Orchestra concert with Gabriella Smith's Tumblebird Contrails from WCRB.

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0: You just heard Gabriella Smith's Tumblebird Contrails, performed in concert here at Tanglewood by the Boston Symphony Orchestra and conductor Thomas Addis. This is the first time the Boston Symphony has performed any music by Gabriella Smith. I'm Brian McCreath, and you're listening to an encore broadcast of the Boston Symphony Orchestra, originally heard live on July 13th, 2025. And this program continues with Jean Sibelius's violin concerto with soloist Pekka Kuusisto. In 2024, Pekka Kuusisto performed with the Boston Symphony for the first time. And when I talked with him then, he quoted a letter the composer Carl Nielsen had written to Jean Sibelius, saying, "Master Sibelius, your music cannot be measured with the instruments of pharmacists, but with the instruments of farmers, where the scales are so big that horses and the carriages go up on them. And that's the way to measure the weight of your music." So when I talked with Pekka Kuusisto a couple of days ago here at Tanglewood, I asked him whether that applies to Sibelius's violin concerto.
1: I think it does. A lot of it, of course, happens in the connection between soloist, conductor, and orchestra. How well, despite of the violinistic difficulties and the tendencies of violinists to sometimes shape music according to what the instrument is telling you to do, not so much what the score is telling you to do, how much you can sort of transcend that. The more you can, I would say, the more the kind of the big structures of the concerto emerge. And of course, like, interestingly, in the Sibelius concerto, the one thing that usually gets mentioned is that the soloist takes care of the entire development section of the whole first movement alone in the cadenza. Sibelius allows the soloist to decide how the material evolves. And that's, I think, particularly interesting, because it is violinistically very tricky, the cadenza, but somehow you sort of try to achieve at least the same amount of lift and strength, force that an entire orchestra can conjure up. And that's, and of course, it being a development section, one expects a certain degree of tumult. And sometimes when you're just kind of trying to figure out how to make the notes work on a violin, it's easy to lose the thread a little bit. But we'll see what happens this time.
0: That's the soloist you're about to hear, Pekka Kuusisto. And you can hear much more of our conversation at classical.org/tanglewood. The origins and even character of the concerto we're about to hear lie in the personal experiences of its composer. Jean Sibelius was himself a violinist, but in a defining moment for his life, he discovered in a very painful way that a career as a performer was not to be. It was an unsuccessful audition for the Vienna Philharmonic that made Sibelius aware that his true path lay in composition. The concerto wasn't written until 11 years after that devastating experience. And while Sibelius had established himself as a composer and really the national musical voice of Finland, those early dreams of being a violinist infused the music. As the late Michael Steinberg wrote, Sibelius composed it, quote, "for a kind of ghostly self. The concerto is imbued with his feeling for the instrument and the pain of his farewell to his dearest wish and overriding ambition." And now coming on stage are violinist Pekka Kuusisto and conductor Thomas Addis. And this Boston Symphony Orchestra concert at Tanglewood will continue with the violin concerto by Sibelius from WCRB.

0: That's the Violin Concerto by Jean Sibelius, performed in concert here at Tanglewood by soloist Pekka Kuusisto, the Boston Symphony Orchestra, and conductor Thomas Addis. Many people in the audience here in the Kuzovitsky Music Shed standing now, giving Pekka Kuusisto and the BSO a standing ovation. Pekka Kuusisto has performed with the Boston Symphony on one previous occasion. That was in March of 2024. He was the soloist in Carl Nielsen's Violin Concerto at that time with conductor John Storgårds, part of a mini festival the BSO was producing called Music of the Midnight Sun, focusing on Nordic composers. And Pekka Kuusisto had great things to say about Carl Nielsen at that time and some really interesting things to say about Jean Sibelius as well in the interview that you'll find at our website, classical.org/tanglewood. Pekka Kuusisto coming back on stage now to acknowledge this, a very enthusiastic applause for him here in the Kuzovitsky Music Shed and on the Tanglewood lawn. You can hear the cheers as he bows to the audience and makes his way back to the stage door. He recorded the Sibelius Violin Concerto almost 30 years ago, yet he's never lost his fascination with it. And in fact, when I met him for an interview, he had with him a brand new critical score of the piece, part of a big project to create critical scores of all of Sibelius's music that's ongoing. And he couldn't wait to show me the various markings that Sibelius had made in the score when he wrote the manuscript. He's back on stage once again. Pekka Kuusisto, hand over heart, bows to the audience, and we're going to have an encore.
1: Thank you so much. So I'm from Finland, so this temperature and humidity is not exactly what I'm used to. So I'd love to play something that feels actually easy and comfortable, if you don't mind. It's a folk tune, a traditional fiddle tune from Finland, from about 250 years ago. Speaking about Finland, around the time when Sibelius Symphony No. 5, which you're about to hear, was composed, I think 1918 to be precise, there was a movement in the parliament, in the fresh Finnish parliament, we only got independent the year before, there was a movement to actually have a king in Finland, a monarchy. And we chose to not do it. I recommend it. This is a Polska for the devil.

0: That's Pekka Kuusisto's encore, as you heard from the stage, a Finnish folk tune from about 250 years ago, a polska for the devil, as he called it. Pekka Kuusisto, who leads a really interesting musical life. Some of his good friends are the members of the Danish String Quartet, and if you're a big fan of that ensemble, as I know many are, and including myself, you'll know that that's sort of the kind of group he would be a sort of soulmate to, a group that definitely performs classical music in the finest way, but also taps into their own folk heritage, as Pekka Kuusisto just did with that encore, the Polska for the Devil, a Finnish folk tune from about 250 years ago. Pekka Kuusisto is also a conductor. He's made quite a career, artistic director of the Norwegian Chamber Orchestra, principal guest conductor and artistic co-director of the Helsinki Philharmonic, and principal guest conductor of the Gothenburg Symphony Orchestra starting next season. That's Pekka Kuusisto. Well, stay with us. Sibelius's Symphony No. 5 is still ahead in this WCRB broadcast of the Boston Symphony Orchestra, coming to you from the Kuzovitsky Music Shed at Tanglewood.
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0: Welcome back to an encore broadcast of the Boston Symphony Orchestra, originally heard live from the Kuzovitsky Music Shed at Tanglewood on July 13th, 2025. I'm Brian McCreath, and this concert, led by conductor Thomas Addis, will continue with the Symphony No. 5 by Jean Sibelius. 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Throughout every summer season, as the Boston Symphony and Boston Pops perform concerts every weekend, the young professionals of the Tanglewood Music Center also give concerts in the midst of an intense summer of study and performance. On most Monday nights, the TMC Orchestra performs concerts, and here's part of one of those, recorded last summer on July 7th. This is the opening movement of the Symphony No. 2 by Johannes Brahms. Andres Nelsons leads the Tanglewood Music Center Orchestra.

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Lineup and ticket information at

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PNC Bank believes when you pay attention to the details, amazing things can happen. 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

Recorded in concert at the Koussevitzky Music Shed on July 7th last summer, that's the first movement of the Symphony No. 2 by Johannes Brahms. Andras Nelsons led the Tanglewood Music Center Orchestra. And the Tanglewood Music Center will once again welcome a new class of incredible young musicians this coming summer. 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I'm Brian McCreath, and now let's return to a Boston Symphony Orchestra concert originally heard live from the Shed on July 13th last summer. Led by Thomas Addis, the program continues with the Symphony No. 5 by Jean Sibelius. When The New Yorker's Alex Ross wrote his history of the 20th century through music, the rest is noise, he devoted entire chapters to only two composers, one of them being Jean Sibelius. And in that book, Ross uses Sibelius as a case study for how the events of the 20th century gradually dismantled the rich, distinctive regionalism of composers like Bartok, Elgar, Respighi, and Sibelius in favor of a more international modern language. The piece we're about to hear, Sibelius' Fifth Symphony, has its roots in that regionalist past, even as it grapples with an evolving modernist future. At the time of its premiere, Sibelius was nothing less than a national hero of Finland. In fact, the premiere of the Fifth Symphony in 1915 took place on the composer's 50th birthday, which was celebrated as a national holiday. In spite of the occasion, Sibelius wasn't very happy with the piece. He revised it over and over again through the next few years, and the first performance of the final version took place in 1919. During those revisions, the first two movements were fused together, as the composer found that his ideas were best expressed by weaving musical ideas around each other rather than being separated between movements. As in most of Sibelius's music, that weave is the basis for both short, intimate interjections from around the orchestra and for a kind of unstoppable momentum that musicologist Donald Tovey called a, quote, cloudy chromatic trembling. The second movement is delicate and intricate as the orchestra takes apart different ideas and puts them back together. But even as that's happening, long dissonant notes in the woodwinds unsettle things. The final movement brings together some of what makes Sibelius's music distinctive: long sustained notes in the strings that create a mysterious effect, and simple but effective bell-like fanfares from the brass. All three of the movements are built out of the raw materials that make Sibelius such a good example of that old-school regional composer. But at the very end of this half-an-hour-long piece, as the textures thicken, different ideas fly through the orchestra, and the brass section takes over with a blazing triumph, Sibelius pulls off an ending that never fails to shock. As Mark Mandel writes in his notes for the piece, quote, "The final resolution, four chords and two unisons after a sudden silence, is startling in its simplicity and sparseness." And now coming back on stage is conductor Thomas Addis, and this Boston Symphony Orchestra concert at Tanglewood will continue with the Symphony No. 5 by Sibelius from WCRB.

0: The Symphony No. 5 by John Sibelius, performed in concert here at Tanglewood by the Boston Symphony Orchestra and conductor Thomas Addis. It's hard to think of a conductor you'd want more to hear Sibelius from than Thomas Addis. Hard to think of an orchestra you'd want to hear Sibelius from more than the Boston Symphony. A great combination of history, heritage, legacy, artistic profile, fascination with the composition itself. Thomas Addis, a conductor, but also one of the world's great composers and a terrific pianist as well. And Sibelius is indeed one of Thomas Addis's favorite composers to conduct and to study. He's led Sibelius's music many times with the Boston Symphony, and he's told me in interviews how fascinating Sibelius remains for him. He's asking different sections of the orchestra to stand and be acknowledged. There's the trumpet section led by Thomas Rolfs and the trombone section led by Toby Oft. Now all of the members of the Boston Symphony standing. You heard a large cheer for the horn section led by Richard Sebring here with the BSO. You've been listening to an encore broadcast of the Boston Symphony Orchestra, originally heard live from the Kuzovitsky Music Shed at Tanglewood on July 13, 2025. For an extensive preview of the 2026 season at the BSO's summer home in the Berkshires, start at classical.org/BSO. WCRB and the Boston Symphony would like to thank the many generous donors who make these Tanglewood concerts possible. Thanks also to the musicians of the Boston Symphony Orchestra and to the Boston Musicians Association for their support of these broadcasts. All of us hope to see you at concerts at Tanglewood and throughout the community. This broadcast of the Boston Symphony is produced by me, and the director of the original live broadcast was Alan McClellan. The audio producer is Antonio Oliart-Ross, and the recording engineer is Nick Squire with assistance from Cole Barber. Thank you to Ed Gazaleas, Matthew Szymanski, and Carl Talbot of the Tanglewood Music Center for making the TMC performance you heard at intermission available to us. The audio producer of that recording is Thea Modalesi, and the recording engineers are David Sexton and Alexandre Calixte. Thanks as well to Jan Devereaux, Matthew Erickson, and Rena Cohen of the Boston Symphony Press Office, Robert Kersinger and Jim Connolly of the BSO Publications Department, Personnel Manager Nolan Welch, Artistic Administrator Eric Vallier, Vice President for Production Jake Morshell, and the entire BSO and Tanglewood staff for all their help with these broadcasts. I'm Brian McCreath. Thank you for joining us for the Boston Symphony Orchestra at Tanglewood from WCRB Classical Radio Boston and GBH Music.
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3: 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I'm Izzy Claudio. I'll be spending the rest of your Saturday evening with you. Coming up around 10:30, Rachmaninoff's Cello Sonata, and right before we hit the overnight hours at 11:30, Fauré's First Piano Quartet. Right now, Thomas Dunford with Marin Marais' Les Voix Humaines.

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0: I'm Izzy Claudio, always a pleasure to spend my Saturday evenings with you. Here's Colin Davis conducting the Bavarian Radio Symphony Orchestra, the overture from Beethoven's The Ruins of Athens.

Beethoven's The Ruins of Athens Overture. Colin Davis conducted the Bavarian Radio Symphony Orchestra. Now we've started our CRB Summer of American Music. Every day until Labor Day, we'll be spotlighting an American composer. Tomorrow, join Greg Farisi at noon to hear George Gershwin's epic Rhapsody in Blue. Right now, Pierre Boulez conducting the Berlin Philharmonic. Weber's In the Summer Wind.

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Now, tomorrow night at 7, we've got another episode of WCRB in Concert. 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Evgeny Kissin and members of the Emerson String Quartet with Foray's first piano quartet.

Fauré's first piano quartet, Evgeny Kissin joined members of the Emerson String Quartet. Phil Jones will join you at midnight right after this.

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Richard Strauss's Ariadne off Naxos Suite. That is coming up with the orchestra from my old hometown, the Buffalo Philharmonic. Michelle Makarsky and Keith Jarrett now with Bach's 6th Sonata for Violin and Piano.

Bach's Sixth Sonata for Violin and Piano with Michelle Makarsky and Keith Jarrett. Many hours from now, 6 a.m. feels like a lifetime, but it'll be here before you know it. Brian McCreath hosts the Bach Hour. It's Pentecost Sunday, and Bach, as always, has music for the occasion. Hope you can join him this week and every week for the Bach Hour at 6 a.m. Joanne Folletta leads the Buffalo Philharmonic now. Richard Strauss's Ariadne auf Naxos Suite.

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0: Joanne Folletta and the Buffalo Philharmonic with Richard Strauss's Ariadne of Naxos Suite.
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0: I'm Phil Jones here at our studios in Brighton with the German Brass, Variations on a Galliard by John Dowland, by Samuel Scheidt,

Samuel Scheidt's Variations on a Galliard by John Dowland with the German Brass on 99.5 WCRB. Some rain expected throughout our early Sunday morning and picking up throughout your Sunday. This is the loss that we're taking for Memorial Day weekend. The good news is it really does look like Monday is going to be okay. Some sunshine, especially towards the afternoon, and temperatures in the 70s for your Memorial Day. The Cleveland Orchestra, joined by pianist Mitsuko Uchida, Mozart's 18th Piano Concerto.

0: Mozart's 18th piano concerto, Mitsuko Uchida, joined the Cleveland Orchestra.
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0: Got a real gem from Vaughan Williams coming up just before 3 o'clock this morning. His three preludes on Welsh hymn tunes from Household Music. Before we get to that, Dundee's lead, Bryntis Hatla Kilvadóttir, is the cellist with the Iceland Symphony Orchestra, and Rúmant Gamba conducts.

The Boston Speaker Series is proud to sponsor the CRB Classical 99.5 Stream, announcing its 2026-2027 season at Symphony Hall. Lineup and ticket information at Boston.

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1: Cellist joining the Iceland Symphony Orchestra and conductor Rúman Gamba on Classical Radio Boston. An oboe concerto now by Alessandro Marcello that we probably wouldn't have recordings of today if Johann Sebastian Bach hadn't thought this was a piece worth transcribing as a solo keyboard piece. It was performed that way for a long time. Here is the full concerto with Heinz Holliger, the oboist, joining Imu Zichi.

Alessandro Marcello's Oboe Concerto with Heinz Holliger joining I Musici on Classical Radio Boston. We've got lots going on this Sunday. It's early now, but I hope you'll join us for Boston Sunday Brunch with Katie Landrigan at 7 a.m. And 7 o'clock tonight, we are in concert with Rockport Music and the Parker Quartet. On the program, Copland's Appalachian Spring, Mozart's Clarinet Quartet. That's at 7 o'clock tonight on WCRB in concert. Shai Wozner right now with Schubert's 16th Piano Sonata.

0: Schubert's 16th Piano Sonata. That was pianist Shai Wassner.
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0: Phil Jones, pleasure to be joining you tonight from our studios in Boston. Hope you're doing well. The Piatti Quartet have one of my favorites, three preludes on Welsh hymn tunes from Vaughan Williams' Household Music.

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the Theatti Quartet with three preludes on Welsh hymn tunes from Vaughan Williams Household Music here on WCRB. It's Memorial Day weekend, and we have kicked off our Summer of American Music. We're celebrating the country's 250th birthday by spotlighting a different American composer every day. And we thought, where better to start on this first weekend of this musical adventure than with George Gershwin. And our signature piece today will be at 12 noon. Craig Farisi will have Rhapsody in Blue for you. Matthias Baumert leads the London Mozart Players now in Salieri's Name Day Sinfonia.

Salieri's Name Day Sinfonia with Matthias Baumert, leading the London Mozart Players. Salieri, probably not actually a blood rival of Wolfgang Amadeus Mozart, but it's a fun story to tell, and it keeps getting told. There's a new mini-series telling the story of Amadeus. Will Sharp plays Mozart in it, and you can find a great interview with him from NPR Music on our website, classical.org. Trio Sonorina with Wilbert Hazelzett joining on the flute for Telemann's Ninth Paris Quartet.

0: Telemann's Ninth Paris Quartet. Flutist Wilbert Hazelzett joined Trio Sonore.
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0: And a good early Sunday morning to you. I'm Phil Jones. Christoph von Dohnányi leads the Cleveland Orchestra, Ravel's Second Daphnis and Chloe Suite.

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The Cleveland Orchestra and conductor Christoph von Dohnányi, the second suite from Ravel's Daphnis and Chloe on WCRB. Rachmaninoff's second piano sonata, some nice calm before the day gets too busy, before the sun gets here, that is coming up in 25 minutes. Nicholas Harnoncourt leads the Concertgebouw Orchestra now in Mozart's 34th Symphony.

Mozart's 34th Symphony with Nicholas Harnoncourt and the Concertgebouw Orchestra. It's such a treat to spend late nights on WCRV with you. Hope you can join us at 6 o'clock this morning for the Bach Hour. Before that, Pipe Dreams starts at 5 a.m. Right now, we've got time for Rachmaninoff's second piano sonata with Zoltán Kocsis.

0: Rachmaninoff's second piano sonata with Zoltán Kocsis. Pipe Dreams from American Public Media is right after this.
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At the end of May, we observe Memorial Day. It's a somber occasion, despite the parades, instituted in 1868 following the Civil War. And over time, it's been expanded to embrace all those in military service whose lives were lost. While by no means diminishing the specific commemorative focus of this holiday, I've chosen music today that invites us to reflect upon any who have passed from us, but who continue alive in our hearts. Whether as homage to a specific friend or colleague, or a general elegy, a work remembering a particular tragedy, or some general moment of mourning, I hope that these compositions by, amongst others, Erica Wazin, Terry Eshkesh, and Edward Elgar will offer us opportunity for reflection on the mystery and the brevity of our time on this earth. And let us recall with love those who have preceded us in achieving that inevitability. And so I invite you to stay with me. I'm Michael Barone. Our theme today is In Memoriam, and you're listening to Pipe Dreams from American Public Media.

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And additional support comes from Walter McCarthy, Clara Euland, and the Greystone Foundation, from Ed and Wanda Eichler, and from Peterson Electromusical Products of Alsip, Illinois, and Quimby Pipe Organs Incorporated of Warrensburg, Missouri. They're members of APOBA, the Associated Pipe Organ Builders of America, which is a collaborative of designers, creators, and maintainers of pipe organs found in religious and educational institutions, concert halls, and residencies. A collaborative of designers, creators, and maintainers of pipe organs found in religious and educational institutions, concert halls, and residences throughout the United States and beyond. The APOBA Resource Guide and Member Prospectus is available at apoba.com. One of the direst tragedies experienced by us in the United States was the result of suicide attacks on the 11th of September, 2001. Numerous musical tributes have been created. Juilliard faculty composer Erica Wazin created a work which he intended as a memorial for those gone from this life, but forever treasured by those who knew them. And so we begin our program in memoriam with trumpeter Richard Watson and organist Douglas Major, who offer a hymn for the lost and the living.

Lexington Piano Lessons is proud to sponsor the CRB Classical 99.5 Stream, offering music education to students of all ages and skill levels. Enrollment for spring and summer is currently open. 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

It is a poignant reminder of a horrible day, a hymn for the lost and the living, music of Erica Wazin, commemorating lives lost as a result of the 9/11 tragedy in 2001. Wazin's score originally was for the Air Force Heritage of America Band, arranged for trumpet and piano by Chris Gecker, and further adapted for organ accompaniment by William Neal and our organist Douglas Major. The recording made at the Methuen Memorial Music Hall in Massachusetts, our trumpeter, Richard Watson. He and Doug Major have issued an album on the New Music label, spelled GNU Music, and you can link to it from our page at pipedreams.org. Continuing in memoriam with a more individually specific tribute paid to the former organ professor at the University of Arizona in Tucson, Roy Andrew Johnson, a well-loved figure in the area musical community who was murdered by a vagrant. Pamela Decker, who subsequently was hired to fill Roy's position as professor at the university, derives a theme for this piece using music equivalents of the letters of Johnson's name. And you can hear that theme lined out by the trumpet stop, and later as the subject for a fugue in this piece. Dr. Decker herself plays it for us on the Flintrop organ at the Cathedral of St. Mark in Seattle, this memorial fantasy on the name of Roy Andrew Johnson.

noble tribute to the former professor of organ at the University of Arizona, Tucson, composed and played by his ultimate successor in that position, Dr. Pamela Decker. That was her fantasy on the name of Roy Andrew Johnson, featuring a theme built on note equivalents of the letters of his name. Recording made on the Flintrap organ at St. Mark's Cathedral in Seattle. This from an album issued by Loft Recordings. Another specific memorial tribute to the esteemed French musician Maurice Durafle was composed in the year 2000 on the centenary of Durafle's birth by his successor at the Church of Saint-Étienne-du-Mont in Paris, Thierry Eschkesh, who now, though, is one of the principal organists at Notre-Dame Cathedral, is organist in this recording. Elements of Durafle's style are incorporated to a degree in this score, but it is indisputably in the manner of Thierry Eschkesh. The composer, as I said, is organist, providing sort of an instrumental choir in consort with the vocal ensemble Sequenza 9.3 by Thierry Eschkesh. This is In Memoriam, Maurice Durafle.

That music, titled In Memoriam, a tribute and celebration of French composer Maurice Durufle, the work created by Thierry Eshkesh on the occasion of the Durufle centenary in 2002. That recording made at the Church of Saint-Étienne-du-Mont in Paris, where Durufle served from 1929 until 1975, and where Thierry Eshkesh himself was music director when this recording was made, with the vocal ensemble Sequenza 9.3. You'll find it on an Accord compact disc, which is maybe difficult to source these days, but you got to hear it here. More information is available, though, on our program page at pipedreams.org. This is program 2620, and our focus, In Memoriam, with other thoughtful pieces yet to come. I'm Michael Barone. Pleased to have you listening here to Pipe Dreams from American Public Media.

It is such a beautiful, wistful, yet powerful piece, the Nimrod movement from Edward Elgar's Enigma Variations, a tribute. Richard Elliott there played the Aeolian Skinner organ in the Tabernacle on Temple Square in Salt Lake City. Amongst 18 volumes of miscellaneous pieces composed by the prolific Parisian teacher and recitalist Alexander Guillemont, there is a particularly poignant score found in Book 2, Opus 17, titled Funeral March and Seraphic Song, Marche Funèbre et Chant Seraphique. It is sort of an undesignated memorial piece with a twist of redemption in its second section. The writing there for organ solo imitates the harp, but when Christian Ott was making this recording at the Cathedral of Saint-Louis in Versailles, he invited harpist Isabelle Lagorce to join him. And the result is quite touching. So here we have, by Alexander Guillemont, the Marche Funèbre et Chant Seraphique, the seraphic song coming up eventually, but first, the funeral march.

We made the transition from the grief of the funeral march to the transcendence of a seraphic song, Marche funèbre et chant seraphique, Opus 17, number 2, by Alexander Guilmant, who I suppose I should point out was the first major French organist to tour in the United States. He played 40 recitals at the St. Louis World's Fair in 1904 and didn't duplicate any repertoire in those programs. With harpist Isabelle Lagorze, organist Christopher Ott made that recording at the Cathedral of Saint-Louis. Maybe just a coincidence with St. Louis World's Fair. Saint-Louis in Versailles in France. Now, our final memorial tribute, which also is French, coincidentally, is an improvised homage paid to the great early 20th century organist at Notre Dame Cathedral, Louis Vierne. The piece added as kind of a postscript to an album that Pierre Pansmaille recorded at the Basilica of Saint-Denis, which is otherwise devoted to Vierne's original scores, including the Solemn Mass. Indeed, there's a kind of impish glee as Pansmaille transforms a theme from Vierne's Second Symphony in this piece, turning it into a kind of jubilant scherzo, which concludes this loving tribute, homage to Louis Vierne.

An homage to Notre Dame Cathedral organist Louis Vierne, offered up by Pierre Ponsmaille on the path-breaking 1841 Cavaillacol pipe organ at the Basilica of Saint-Denis, a northern suburb of Paris, at an historic site as it contains the tombs of the many kings of France, which makes it a perfect venue and vehicle for that memorial tribute from one great improviser to another, which wraps up this hour in memoriam, taking the Memorial Day holiday in a different direction, perhaps. You can find out more background on our music at pipedreams.org. This is program 2620. 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They're members of APOBA, the Associated Pipe Organ Builders of America, which is a collaborative of designers, creators, and maintainers of pipe organs, found in religious and educational institutions, concert halls, and residences throughout the United States and beyond. 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John Kuntz is our associate producer, Cameron Wiley, our technical director today. In many markets, a second hour in memoriam is coming along, but if that's not the case where you're listening, you can access the additional programming online at pipedreams.org. Meanwhile, though, I hope you have enjoyed the music that we have featured here and that you'll stay tuned for more fine listening.

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4: For Johann Sebastian Bach, a chorale was like raw gold, something he could mold and shape to create jewels of amazing complexity and beauty. There's a chorale at the heart of this organ prelude. Komm Heiliger Geist, Herr Gott is a hymn associated with Pentecost. Coming up, you'll hear this and two other jewels crafted from the same piece of chorale gold. Hello, I'm Brian McCreath. Welcome to the Bach Hour from WCRB, part of WGBH Boston. For J.S. Bach, there really was no dividing line between music for the church and for the concert hall. You'll hear no clearer evidence of that than in the works coming up in this hour. Along with that organ prelude, they include the Violin Sonata No. 3 and the Cantata No. 172, Erschallet ihr Lieder, erklinget ihr Saiten, or Ring forth, O songs, resound, you strings. And you'll find a translation of that piece at our website, classicalwcrb.org, where you can also hear this and past programs again on demand. Again, that's all at classicalwcrb.org. Before we survey the amazing jewels Bach crafted from it, here is the Pentecost chorale, Komm Heiliger Geist, Herr Gott. The Amsterdam Baroque Orchestra and Choir are directed by Ton Koopman.

The chorale Komm Heiliger Geist, Herr Gott, in a performance by the Amsterdam Baroque Orchestra and Choir, directed by Ton Koopman. Among the six works for solo violin by Bach, three of them are sonatas, four movements each, laid out in a slow-fast pattern, adhering to an ancient form known as the sonata da chiesa, or church sonata. In the sonata number 3, Bach's second movement is built on that chorale we just heard. The opening phrase becomes the opening statement of a fugue. Here is violinist Alina Ibrahimova with Bach's Sonata No. 3 in C major for solo violin.

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0: The Russian-born, London-based violinist Alina Ibragimova with Bach's Sonata No. 3 in C major for solo violin. Coming up, the Lutheran chorale Gold at the heart of the piece you just heard is transformed into more musical jewels. 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
0: Welcome back to the Bach Hour from WCRB. I'm Brian McCreath. We've been exploring the different ways Bach creates new works out of the Pentecost chorale Komm Heiliger Geist, Herr Gott. Here is a prelude for the instrument Bach was most well known for in his day, the organ. Craig F. Humber is the organist at the Gottfried Silbermann Instrument at St. Peter's Church in Freiburg, Germany.

Craig Humber, born in Canada and based in Austria, was the organist in a prelude by Bach on the chorale Komm Heiliger Geist, Herr Gott. That performance took place at St. Peter's Church in Freiburg, Germany, on an instrument created by one of the best-known organ builders of the 18th century, Gottfried Silbermann. You can see pictures of it and learn about its 2007 restoration when you visit us online at classicalwcrb.org. The cantata number 172, Erschallet ihr Lieder, erklinget ihr Saiten, or Ring forth, O songs, resound, you strings, was written for Pentecost in 1714, but it was revised and performed at least four more times during Bach's lifetime. As a celebration of the descent of the Holy Spirit upon Jesus' disciples, Pentecost is the culmination of the story that begins with Palm Sunday, continues to Easter, and on to Ascension. When Pentecost arrives, the Holy Trinity, Father, Son, and Holy Spirit, is complete. For Bach, that plays out musically by building on threes for Trinity. The piece opens with a fanfare played by three trumpets with drums in a triple meter. And those trumpets form one of the three choirs in the opening chorus, the others being the combined oboes and strings, and the singers of the choir itself. Following the opening chorus, the bass soloist sings Jesus' parting words from the Gospel of John, and then an aria praying for his return, accompanied by an impossibly virtuosic solo trumpet part that happens three times.

After an intimate aria from the tenor, the soprano and alto sing a dialogue. In the role of the believer's soul, the soprano sings, "Come, you gentle wind of heaven, blow through the garden of my heart." To which the alto responds in the voice of the Holy Spirit, "I will refresh you, my child." Meanwhile, the organ plays a highly embellished version of the same chorale tune you heard earlier in the program, "Komm, Heiliger Geist, Herrgott."

And this is where a larger form of Bach's symbolism of three becomes clear. The cantata begins in D major. For the tenor aria, the key moves down to B minor, and the dialogue duet is lower still, in G major. It's a series that descends in thirds. The descent of the Holy Spirit and its part in the Trinity depicted in the very building blocks of the music itself. Remember, you can find a translation of the text for this piece at our website, classicalwcrb.org. Here's a performance of the cantata 172, featuring soprano Barbara Schlieck, alto Kai Wessel, tenor Christoph Pregardien, and bass Klaus Mertens. They're joined by the Amsterdam Baroque Orchestra and Chorus, all directed by Toon Koopman, here on the Bach Hour.

0: J.S. Bach's Cantata No. 172, Erschallet ihr Lieder, erklinget ihr Saiten, in a performance directed by Ton Koopman with the Amsterdam Baroque Orchestra and Chorus. The soloists included soprano Barbara Schlieck, alto Kai Wessel, tenor Christoph Prégardien, and bass Klaus Mertens. Remember, you can hear this program again on demand when you visit us at classicalwcrb.org. Thank you for joining me today, and thanks also to audio engineer Antonio Oliart-Ross. I'm Brian McCreath, and I'll hope to have your company again next week here on the Bach Hour.
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2: 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Narciso joined by Luis Antonio Garcia Navarro and the London Symphony Orchestra.

Mario Castel Nuovo Tedesco's finale from the first guitar concerto, soloist Narciso Yepes, joined by the London Symphony Orchestra, with Luis Antonio Garcia Navarro conducting. Beethoven seems a real good thing right now. Variations for piano trio with the Haydn trio Eisenstadt.

0: Beethoven's Variations for Piano Trio with the Haydn Trio Eisenstadt.
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0: Well, it is Memorial Day weekend, but the weather is not participating. In the 50s today, rain off and on all day long. There's a pretty big storm system just sort of sitting over New England right now. So make sure if you're out and about, you have an umbrella. Maybe the beach isn't such a great idea, unless it is, in which case, more power to you. In the meanwhile, let's have some party music courtesy of Smetana, his March for the Shakespeare Festival. Now, this is back in the 1860s in Prague. They had a big party celebrating Shakespeare's 300th birthday, and the grand finale was this march with 250 characters from Shakespeare's plays all up on the stage at the same time. Here's Gianandrea Nozeda and the BBC Philharmonic Orchestra.

Smetana's March for the Shakespeare Festival with John Andrea Nozeta and the BBC Philharmonic Orchestra. I'm Katie Ladrigan. It's your Boston Sunday Brunch on 99.5, 7:28 a.m. with Corelli. The little band plays his fourth concerto grosso.

0: Corelli's fourth concerto grosso, that was with The Little Band. Tonight at 7 p.m., it's WCRB in concert with Rockport Music, a great, great set of pieces. Mozart's Clarinet Quintet plus Copland's Appalachian Spring. 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

Ravel's Minuet Antique with Seiji Ozawa leading our very own Boston Symphony Orchestra. Speaking of the BSO, be sure to check out Saturday nights here in 99.5. 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Andrew Manzi leads the English concert, Mozart's Sixth Serenade.

0: 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I'm Katie Ladrigan. 99.5 continues after this.
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0: One of Bach's orchestral suites on the way. First, Hyperion Trio plays the opening of Schumann's Second Piano Trio.

So cheery, the opening of Schumann's second piano trio with the Hyperion Trio. Time for some Bach in our lives. With Andrew Parrott leading the Boston Early Music Festival Orchestra, Bach's First Orchestral Suite.

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0: Wonderful Bach, his first orchestral suite, Andrew Parrott and the Boston Early Music Festival Orchestra. 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
0: 8:31 a.m. Here is your Boston Sunday brunch. I'm Katie Ladrigan. So glad to share this time with you. Let's have some Albanese. This is Il Puerto from Iberia.

Albany's El Puerto from Iberia, José Cerebrier, and the Southwest German Radio Symphony Orchestra. Let's hear it for St. Luke's Chamber Ensemble now with one of Haydn's Divertimenti.

0: one of Haydn's Divertimenti, courtesy of the St. Luke's Chamber Ensemble.
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0: Here's the Philadelphia Brass.

Philadelphia Brass with Holborn's Renaissance Suite. A youthful Richard Strauss up next. In his mid-teens and already writing gorgeous works, his romance for clarinet and orchestra right now, Margaret Donahue is the soloist with Thomas Albert and the Ruth State Philharmonic Orchestra.

0: That was Margaret Donahue playing Richard Strauss's Romance for clarinet and orchestra. Donahue joined by Thomas Albert and the Ruth State Philharmonic Orchestra on this Your Boston Sunday Brunch on 99.5. I'm Katie Ladrigan with a quick weather update for you. Not much has changed. 54 degrees, raining off and on all day long, even some rain through tomorrow. So a bit of a gloomy Memorial Day weekend, but we're going to keep the joy going right here with Mendelssohn after this.
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0: This next one goes out to a young friend of mine. Henry, I know you are a big fan. This is Koji Kondo's Legend of Zelda.

Andrew Skeet in the London Philharmonic Orchestra with a suite from Koji Kondo's Legend of Zelda. I'm Katie Ladrigan with your Boston Sunday brunch on this rainy Memorial Day weekend. Some fun indoor activities you might consider. The World Stamp Expo is happening over in Seaport. I checked it out yesterday. They've got a ton of cool stuff on display. They've even got some postal services from other countries on hand. And you can mail yourself a card from that country. You fill it out at the expo, you drop it off with them in their special mailboxes. They take it back home and mail it back to you. It's pretty cool. They also have a really neat Lego display, really great view of the city, all done in Lego. Right now, Neville Marriner and the Academy of St. Martin in the Fields keep us company with Handel's Second Concerto Grosso.

0: Handel's second concerto grosso, Neville Marriner, with the Academy of St. Martin in the Fields. 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

Pianist Hyun-Ki Ju playing Billy Joel's Sorbetto. And now a piece that goes right along with a morning mood, Grieg's First Suite from Peer Gynt, Leonard Slatkin, the St. Louis Symphony Orchestra.

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0: It's 9:58.

Two Courtly Masking Airs by John Adson. That was the Ensemble Musica Aria. I'm Katie Ladrigan with your Boston Sunday brunch and a little story time. Let's think back. 220 years, an evening in Vienna, mid-April, and we're at a concert of Beethoven works. Not one, not two, but three premieres. His oratorio, Christ on the Mount of Olives, his third piano concerto, and his second symphony. What an amazing concert to go to. Can you just imagine? Fortunately, we've got lots of recordings of all of those now so we can recreate it for ourselves. Let's have the second symphony right now. David Zinman, Tonhalle Orchestra, Zurich.

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0: Beethoven's Second Symphony, David Zinman leading the Tonhalle Orchestra at Zurich. 10:32 a.m. here in Boston, 54 degrees, still raining all the way through the end of Monday. Looks like that sunshine and warm temperatures will return just in time for us to be through the holiday weekend.
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0: I'm Katie Ladrigan. It's your Boston Sunday Brunch here on 99.5. And a composer well known for liking to stretch his legs, Percy Grainger. He would often run from his hotel to concert venues right before he was supposed to go on stage. And he enjoyed more leisurely hikes in the countryside when he wasn't in town. We're going to hear a tune inspired by one of those walks right now with the New Sydney Wind Quintet.

Percy Grainger's Walking Tomb. That was the New Sydney Wind Quintet. Let's hear it for the strings. Vivaldi's Concerto for two violins and two cellos. Il Giardino Armonico.

0: That was the group Il Giardino Armonico with Vivaldi's Concerto for Two Violins and Two Cellos.
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0: Let's have some Puccini, his three minuets. Fans of his opera Menalosco will recognize a few of those themes. They got recycled a little later in that opera. John Wilson, Sinfonia of London.

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the finale from Poulenc's trio for oboe, bassoon, and piano. Olivier Doise, oboe, Laurent Lefebvre, bassoon, and Alexandre Taureau, piano. I'm Katie Ladrigan with your Boston Sunday Brunch here on 99.5. Always such a good time spending this time with you. It's the best part of my week. Hope you're enjoying it as well. Let's hear it for Haydn and his first horn concerto, Michael Thompson, joined by Christopher Warren Green and the London Chamber Orchestra.

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That was John Johnson, A Dump, Jakob Lindberg, and Paul Odette playing lutes. Memorial Day weekend typically kicks off summer, and even though it might not feel like it outside musically, we've got the kickoff for the WCRB Summer of American Music for you. Greg Farisi helping you out with a good helping of Gershwin, Rapstein Blue around noon with Leonard Bernstein as soloist and conductor. 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Right now, another American composer born in Arkansas, studied right here in Boston at the New England Conservatory, Florence Price, the opening of her first string quartet with the Fermata Chamber Soloists.

The opening of Florence Price's first string quartet. That was the Fermata Chamber Soloists. I'm Katie Ladrigan. Less than 20 minutes to go till your noteworthy thought here on the Boston Sunday Brunch. Right now, it's Bach's Fourth Keyboard Concerto. We'll hear Julia Zilberquist joined by Salia Sundekas and the Moscow Virtuosi.

0: Yulia Zilberquist sparkling away at that Bach, the fourth keyboard concerto. She was joined by Zolia Sandekas and the Moscow Virtuosi. 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

The Allegro from Albinoni's Suite in G, that was the Empire Brass. Weather keeps on not participating. It is 54 degrees, rain off and on all day, and well into tomorrow. Still, it seems it's time for our noteworthy thought, courtesy of dress designer and entrepreneur Lily Pulitzer. Despite the forecast, live like it's spring. May the week be good to you. Here's Mozart.

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0: Happy Sunday. I'm Greg Farisi. I hope you are enjoying your weekend. All summer long, we are spotlighting American music and composers in WCRB's Summer of American Music, and I've got one for you in just a minute, as well as Haydn's Bird String Quartet and Debussy's La Mer later today. Leonard Bernstein is at the piano here, joined by the Columbia Symphony Orchestra for today's American Summer Spotlight, Gershwin's Rhapsody in Blue.

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That's Leonard Bernstein and the Columbia Symphony Orchestra with Gershwin's Rhapsody in Blue. It's part of our American Summer of Music. Now through Labor Day, we'll be featuring American composers daily, and Gershwin certainly fits the bill. Telemann's Luck Overture here. This is Consortium Classicum.

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0: Conductor Robert Shaw here leads the Atlanta Symphony Orchestra with Fauré's Pelléas and Mélisande.

Forays, Peleus and Melisande, that's the Atlanta Symphony Orchestra and conductor Robert Shaw. If you get the chance, stop by the Boston Common and visit this year's Memorial Day Flag Garden. It's a tribute to fallen Massachusetts service members. The display is at the Soldiers and Sailors Monument right now through tomorrow. Simon Standage in the Academy of Ancient Music here with J.C. 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
0: I'm Greg Farisi. Thanks for letting me hang out with you this afternoon. Andrew Manzi and the Royal Liverpool Philharmonic Orchestra here with the country song from Holst's Songs Without Words.

country song from Gustav Holst's Songs Without Words. That's Andrew Manzi and the Royal Liverpool Philharmonic Orchestra. Hey, just a reminder that you can track down the album details for this piece and for everything that you enjoy on WCRB in our playlists at classical.org. Clarinetist Anthony McGill joins pianist Gloria Shen here. This is Brahms' first sonata for piano and clarinet,

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0: Brahms' First Sonata for Piano and Clarinet. 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

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We'll enjoy Mendelssohn's Piano Concerto coming up in about half an hour. Right now, Mozart's first cassation. Jean-François Payard leads his chamber orchestra.

0: Jean-François Payard and his chamber orchestra with Mozart's First Cassation.
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Joaquin Turina's Zapateado, that's the Brazilian Guitar Quartet. 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Mendelssohn's Second Piano Concerto here. Pianist Howard Shelley leads the London Mozart Players.

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0: I'm Greg Farisi. I hope you're well. Here's the Philip Jones Brass Ensemble.

the Philip Jones Brass Ensemble with Hugh Aston's hornpipe. Haydn's got a bird for us. That's coming up in 30 minutes. Right now, Dvorak's The Golden Spinning Wheel. Nicholas Harnoncourt leads the Concertgebouw Orchestra.

0: Dvorak's Golden Spinning Wheel. That's Nicholas Harnoncourt and the Concertgebouw Orchestra.
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0: Stephen Richman and the Harmony Ensemble here with three Gershwin Preludes.

Three Gershwin Preludes, that's Stephen Richmond and the Harmony Ensemble. Hey, if you haven't already, connect with us on social media. You can find us on Facebook, we're on Instagram, Blue Sky X. We're also on Threads, at CRB Classical, on all those platforms. You could also look for us on YouTube, GBH Music. Telemann's Suite in F here. 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

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Here now, the overture from Schumann's Manfred. This is the Philharmonia Orchestra and conductor Carlo Maria Giulini.

0: Schumann's Manfred Overture. That's the Philharmonia Orchestra and conductor Carlo Maria Giulini.
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0: Here's the musicians of Swan Alley.

Three dances from Elizabethan England with the musicians of Swan Alley. Tanglewood Summer, it's almost here. 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

Yolanda Condonesses with Box Yezu, Joy of Man's Desiring. 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
0: From Sasan's Carnival of the Animals, here's Aquarium.

Thierry Fisher and the Utah Symphony with Sasson's Carnival of the Animals Aquarium. 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

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I've got Debussy's La Mer coming up. Right now, Vivaldi's Concerto in C. Trevor Pinnock leads the English concert.

0: Trevor Pinnick and the English Concert with Vivaldi's Concerto in C.
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0: I'm Greg Farisi. Thanks for having me with you today. Carlo Maria Giulini leads the Philharmonia Orchestra here. This is Debussy's La Mer.

0: Debussy's La Mer, that's the Philharmonia Orchestra and conductor Carlo Maria Giolini.
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0: Here's Jeremy Denk.

Pianist Jeremy Dank with William Byrd's A Voluntary for My Lady Neville. Later tonight, we've got Tchaikovsky's Fourth Symphony for you and a Haydn piano concerto featuring Leif Ove Andsnes. Stick around. Here now, Mozart's Posthorn Serenade. Iona Brown leads the Academy of St. Martin in the Fields.

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0: Vasily Sinaisky leads the BBC Philharmonic Orchestra here. This is Glinka's Memories of a Summer Night in Madrid.

Glinka's Memories of a Summer Night in Madrid with the BBC Philharmonic Orchestra and conductor Vasily Sinaisky. Here's a couple with the New York Chamber Double Reed Ensemble.

0: The New York Chamber Double Reed Ensemble with Banchieri's Fantasia, and before that, Thomas Morley's Now is the Month of Maying. I'm Greg Farisi. Thanks for having me with you today. 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

This is WCRB in concert with Rockport Music. Imagine 8 years old and hearing for the very first time a clarinet. That was Mozart, a child prodigy on tour in London, first encountering an early version of what was then a newfangled woodwind instrument. It would be over a decade before he would encounter it again, this time as a young man in Mannheim, Germany. In a letter to his father, Mozart would say, "Oh, if only we had clarinets." He would go on to feature it in this clarinet quintet, played here by Todd Palmer and the Parker Quartet. Aaron Copland also relished what he called that smooth, open, almost hollow sound of the instrument, calling it more remarkable than that of any other woodwind. He put that incredible range to good use in his Pulitzer Prize-winning ballet score, Appalachian Spring.

We'll hear the many facets of the clarinet, from Mozart's quintet to Copland's iconic American ballet, with Todd Palmer and the Parker Quartet coming up on WCRB In Concert with Rockport Music. I'm Katie Ladrigan, welcoming you to the stunning Shalinlu Performance Center in Rockport, Massachusetts. We're a few moments away from the start of a concert celebrating the 15th anniversary of the opening of this hall, showcasing the clarinet with two works, Mozart's Clarinet Quintet in A and Aaron Copland's Appalachian Spring with clarinetist Todd Palmer. He's joined by the Grammy Award-winning Parker Quartet and the Rockport Festival Chamber Orchestra, led by conductor Earl Lee. This is from the 2025 Rockport Chamber Music Festival, and the 2026 festival starts in just a few weeks with an array of guest artists, including pianist Simona Dinnerstein and violinist Augustin Hadelik. On Friday, June 19th, Anthony McGill is joined by a Far Cry Chamber Orchestra for Mozart's Clarinet Concerto. More details on the full series can be found at classical.org/inconcert. The first piece on this concert takes us back to a turbulent year, 1789. In the United States, George Washington had just been elected the new country's first president, while in France, rumblings of a revolution were emerging into full-fledged chaos with the storming of the Bastille. Meanwhile, in Vienna, Mozart was writing his clarinet quintet. The piece was written at the request of Anton Paul Stadler, a well-known and virtuosic woodwind player of the time. Stadler and Mozart had developed a close friendship, close enough for Mozart to address Stadler with a variety of insulting monikers, from a poor, miserable fellow of stupidities to red currant face. Regardless of the creative nicknames, their relationship would lead to some of the most sublime writing for the clarinet as a solo instrument. Nearly 200 years later, the clarinetist for this concert would discover that wonderful sound for himself. Todd Palmer was already in high school and had spent years playing the trumpet when he decided a change was in order, saying, "I enjoyed listening more to the clarinet section in band. My oldest sister played clarinet and had stopped, so there was one in her closet. I remember one summer Sunday afternoon, she wasn't home, and I went into the closet in her bedroom and took this clarinet out. I put it together and tried to make a noise from it." That sneaky decision would prove fateful, leading to a world-class career in multiple genres, with a few Grammy Award nominations to boot. Here's Todd Palmer now, coming on stage at the Shalinlu Performance Center with the Grammy Award-winning Parker Quartet. This is Mozart's Clarinet Quintet in A Major on WCRB In Concert with Rockport Music.

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0: Mozart's Clarinet Quintet, featuring clarinetist Todd Palmer with the Parker Quartet. I'm Katie Ladrigan with more to come from the 2025 Rockport Chamber Music Festival. 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
0: Welcome back to WCRB in Concert with Rockport Music. I'm Katie Ladrigan. Rockport Music recently announced their 45th annual Chamber Music Festival, running June 12th through July 12th. Among the many talented artists participating in the festival this year are clarinetist Anthony McGill and a Far Cry Chamber Orchestra performing Mozart's Clarinet Concerto on June 19th. Here's a taste of McGill's lyrical tone from his 2022 album, American Stories. Buttermilk Morning from Benjamin J. Shirley's High Sierra Sonata, clarinetist Anthony McGill with the Pacifica Quartet.

Clarinetist Anthony McGill and the Pacifica Quartet with the opening movement of Benjamin J. Shirley's High Sierra Sonata, Buttermilk Morning. McGill will be playing Mozart's Clarinet Concerto with a Far Cry Chamber Orchestra during the upcoming Rockport Chamber Music Festival this summer on June 19th. More details about that concert and the rest of the upcoming festival can be found at classical.org/inconcert. Right now, we're at the Shaolin Liu Performance Center in Rockport, Massachusetts, and the second half of this 2025 Rockport Chamber Music Festival concert featuring Aaron Copland's Appalachian Spring. The piece has special meaning for this special hall. It was last performed during the inaugural concert back in 2010. Now it's being played to celebrate the 15th anniversary of this space. Like the piece we heard in the first half of this program, Mozart's Clarinet Quintet, Copland's Appalachian Spring was born in a tumultuous year. It was 1942, and World War II was in full swing. Aaron Copland, known for his film music and Western sound, was commissioned to create a ballet score for choreographer Martha Graham. Copland called the piece Ballet for Martha, taking inspiration from the choreographer herself. He wrote, "It was her very personal manner that inspired the style of the music. Rather prim and restrained, simple yet strong, her dance style is correspondingly direct. One thinks of these qualities as being especially American and thus the character of my score." The choreographer not only provided inspiration for the piece's style, she provided the title as well. When Copland arrived in Washington, D.C. for the premiere, he asked Graham why she picked the now iconic Appalachian Spring. She told him it was taken from a poem by Hart Crane, and he wondered if the poem had anything to do with the ballet. "No," she said, "I just liked the title and used it." Less than a year after the premiere, Appalachian Spring would win the Pulitzer Prize for Music. The announcement was doubly joyful, appearing in the same edition of the New York Times as the end of World War II. Martha Graham would write, "The music is so knit and of a completeness that it takes you in very strong hands and leads you into its own world. I also know that the gift to be simple will stay with people and give them great joy." On that note, let's welcome back to the stage clarinetist Todd Palmer and the Parker Quartet, joined by the Rockport Festival Chamber Orchestra and conductor Earl Lee for Aaron Copland's Appalachian Spring on WCRB In Concert with Rockport Music.